0: Near Kenya's famous Amboseli National Park are disputing that cyanide from their tomatoes killed 15 park elephants.
1: Farmer Elvis Mukai says he's farmed on the edge of the park for 20 years and says he's never heard of farmers poisoning wildlife. He says his own livestock feeds on the tomatoes, so if they had contained poisoned pesticide, his cows and goats would have died as well. Isaac Lekulu, the head of veterinary services at Kenya Wildlife Service, says preliminary tests show the elephants became paralyzed, had difficulty breathing, and then went down.
2: It could tell you that their cardiopulmonary system was affected. The test results had detected some presence of cyanide.
1: I'm Donna Warder.
0: Kenya has until recently been widely recognized for rebuilding its elephant population from historic lows to more than 36,000 individuals by reducing poaching. More at Town Hall.
3: For tonight, increasing clouds expected, a low around 66 or 19 C. Saturday, mostly cloudy with a chance of showers and thunderstorms, a high near 86 or 30 Celsius. Heat index values as high as 89 or 32 C. Sunday, mostly cloudy with showers likely and a chance of thunderstorms, a high near 82 or 28 C. Monday, mostly sunny, a high near 82 or 28 Celsius. Tuesday calls for partly sunny skies with a chance of showers and thunderstorms, a high near 80 or 27 C. Wednesday, mostly sunny, a slight chance of showers and thunderstorms, a high near 80 or 27 Celsius. Okay.

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0: For tonight, increasing clouds expected. A low around 66 or 19 C. Saturday, mostly cloudy with a chance of showers and thunderstorms. A high near 86 or 30 Celsius. Heat index values as high as 89 or 32 C. Sunday, mostly cloudy with showers likely and a chance of thunderstorms. A high near 82 or 28 C. Monday, mostly sunny. A high near 82 or 28 Celsius. Tuesday calls for partly sunny skies with a chance of showers and thunderstorms. A high near 80 or 27 C. Wednesday, mostly sunny. A slight chance of showers and thunderstorms. A high near 80 or 27 Celsius.

interstate when a guy with this bird on his shoulder walked through the door. Yeah. He proceeded to tell me the wildest thing. He said, "Sir, this bird of mine can sing like no other bird you have ever heard before." Well, I kind of looked at the guy and said, "Oh, really?"

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0: News this hour from Town Hall. I'm Keith Peters in Washington.
1: On this vote, the yeas are 86, the nays are 11. The 60-vote threshold having been achieved, the bill is passed.
0: Senator Darlene Graham reading the vote tally on the Russian sanctions bill, legislation co-written by her late brother, Lindsey Graham. Passage of the package Friday signals renewed bipartisan support for Ukraine as the war drags on. The legislation would penalize countries that continue to buy Russian oil, gas, and other exports. Louisiana Senator Bill Cassidy has announced that he will vote to confirm Todd Blanche as Attorney General. On the floor of the Senate, Cassidy explained his support.
2: But even critics admit that Mr. Blanche knows the law and is a hands-on administrator. He has instructed U.S. attorneys to focus on violent crime, human and drug trafficking, and fraud in programs like Medicare and Medicaid.
0: Two Republican senators, Alaska's Lisa Murkowski and Maine's Susan Collins, say they will vote no on Blanche's confirmation. A major White House construction project has just hit a legal roadblock, Willie Nelson reports.
3: A federal appeals court has ordered the Trump administration to halt construction of the planned White House ballroom, ruling that President Trump cannot build it without approval from Congress. The 2-1 decision finds the president lacks unilateral authority for the project, even though the administration says it is being paid for entirely with private funds. The court put its order on hold for 2 weeks to give the administration time to appeal to the Supreme Court. Willie Nelson, the White House.
0: The Senate has confirmed Cameron Hamilton as head of the embattled Federal Emergency Management Agency. Hamilton was among 74 nominations approved by the Senate on Friday. On Wall Street, the Dow by 151 points, the NASDAQ rose 342, the S&P advanced 47. More on these stories at townhall.com.
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0: Stocks rise over interest rate possibilities.
15: Stocks rose on Wall Street and Treasury yields fell after the government reported that employers unexpectedly cut 23,000 jobs last month. The S&P 500 rose 0.6% Friday. The Dow added 151 points. That's about 0.3%. The Nasdaq Composite climbed 1.3%. The weaker signal on the job market raised hopes that the Federal Reserve can wait a bit longer before raising interest rates to fight inflation. The price of Brent crude rose 1.3%. The yield on the 10-year Treasury fell to 4.64%. Seth Sutel, New York.
0: The Trump administration is moving ahead with its efforts to fire Federal Reserve Governor Lisa Cook 2 months after the Supreme Court allowed her to retain her job while she fights the president's efforts to terminate her over mortgage fraud allegations. News and analysis at townhall.com. From Washington, I'm Keith Peters. An airport has closed in Okinawa, Japan, as Typhoon Dolphin hits parts of the south.
16: Typhoon Dolphin has caused the main airport on Okinawa to close and grounded all flights in and out of the island, while sending hundreds of people to evacuation centers. The typhoon was near Yoron Island and heading west towards Okinawa's main island, with maximum sustained winds of 89 mph as of late Friday morning, according to the Japan Meteorological Agency. Three men in their 70s have been slightly injured. Two were caught by strong winds and a third fell from a stool, the Okinawa prefectural officials say. I'm Charles de Ledesma.
0: Cuba's power blackouts have been stretching sometimes for days, so Cubans are planning their lives around the lights turning back on. Those small gasps of relief may be for just a few minutes or hours and at any time of the day or night. More on these stories at townhall.com.
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5: for tonight, increasing clouds expected, a low around 66 or 19 C. Saturday, mostly cloudy with a chance of showers and thunderstorms, a high near 86 or 30 Celsius. Heat index values as high as 89 or 32 C. Sunday, mostly cloudy with showers likely and a chance of thunderstorms, a high near 82 or 28 C. Monday, mostly sunny, a high near 82 or 28 Celsius. Tuesday calls for partly sunny skies with a chance of showers and thunderstorms, a high near 80 or 27 C. Wednesday, mostly sunny, a slight chance of showers and thunderstorms, a high near 80 or 27 Celsius. Okay.

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0: For tonight, increasing clouds expected, a low around 66 or 19C. Saturday, mostly cloudy with a chance of showers and thunderstorms, a high near 86 or 30 Celsius. Heat index values as high as 89 or 32C. Sunday, mostly cloudy with showers likely and a chance of thunderstorms, a high near 82 or 28C. Monday, mostly sunny, a high near 82 or 28 Celsius. Tuesday calls for partly sunny skies with a chance of showers and thunderstorms, a high near 80 or 27C. Wednesday, mostly sunny, a slight chance of showers and thunderstorms, a high near 80 or 27 Celsius.

Have you heard about Flatlander's Smokehouse, located just outside of town in Patton on Route 159? 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Don't forget the homemade mac and cheese and smoked chicken Alfredo. 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
2: News this hour from Town Hall. I'm Keith Peters in Washington. President Trump is once again trying to remove Federal Reserve Governor Lisa Cook.
3: Last year, President Trump accused Cook of mortgage fraud.
4: No, she seems to have had an infraction, and she can't have an infraction, especially that infraction, because she's in charge of, if you think about it, mortgages. And
3: Cook says the allegations are manufactured because she sets interest rates based only on what would best serve the American people. 2 months ago, the Supreme Court allowed Cook to retain her job, but Chief Justice John Roberts wrote in a footnote in his opinion, nothing forbids the president from trying to fire Cook again, as long as she is given proper notice and a chance to contest it. The president indicated after the opinion he would do just that. Ed Donahue, Washington.
2: The Senate has passed a punishing Russian sanctions bill that was a top priority for the late Senator Lindsey Graham. Senator Darlene Graham, sister of the late Senator Graham, urged colleagues to support the Russia sanctions bill he championed.
5: For more than 4 years, Putin has wreaked havoc on the lives of everyday people, kidnapping tens of thousands of Ukrainian children and committing unspeakable acts. The war against Ukraine is primarily funded by the revenue Russia rakes in from energy sales. Without these profits, the ability to fund the war would be crippled. This legislation hits Putin where it hurts.
2: The bill passed in the Senate 86-11. Republican Senator Bill Cassidy of Louisiana says he will vote for Todd Blanche as Attorney General, likely paving the way for Blanche to be confirmed to lead President Donald Trump's Justice Department. On Wall Street, the Dow by 151 points, the NASDAQ rose 342, the S&P advanced 47. More at townhall.com.
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2: The Saudi-led coalition supporting Yemen's internationally recognized government says 11 civilians have been hurt in a Houthi attack in southwestern Saudi Arabia.
10: The attack in Najran marks the most serious cross-border incident in more than 4 years of conflict. It comes 2 days after the Iran-backed Houthis said they had carried out a drone strike on Najran Airport. Tensions have escalated in recent weeks, with the group stepping up attacks on Saudi Arabia and Yemen's internationally recognized government amid fears of war spreading across the Middle East. Riyadh has been striking Houthi military sites for weeks since the group imposed a naval blockade in the Red Sea and attacked Saudi tankers and oil facilities.
2: That report from the BBC. China has reported its exports slowed slightly in July from the month before, despite strong growth in demand for high-tech electronics. News and analysis from townhall.com. I'm Keith Peters in Washington. Now here's some talented canines.
11: They're catching waves at the World Dog Surfing Championships in Northern California. Spectators cheer as dogs of all sizes compete. They're judged on wave size, board time, and of course, confidence. The event also includes pet adoptions and fundraising for animal charities. Dogs have to wear life vests. They're assisted by humans to find the best waves. I'll just bet you Timmy never entered Lassie in this thing. Jason Walker reporting.
2: The Federal Aviation Administration orders inspections for hundreds of Boeing planes following reports of cracks in some older models. The rule finalized Thursday applies to certain Boeing 737 MAX models and takes effect September 10th. More on these stories at townhall.com. From Washington, I'm Keith Peters.
1: For tonight, increasing clouds expected, a low around 66 or 19C. Saturday, mostly cloudy with a chance of showers and thunderstorms, a high near 86 or 30 Celsius. Heat index values as high as 89 or 32C. Sunday, mostly cloudy with showers likely and a chance of thunderstorms, a high near 82 or 28C. Monday, mostly sunny, a high near 82 or 28 Celsius. Tuesday calls for partly sunny skies with a chance of showers and thunderstorms, a high near 80 or 27C. Wednesday, mostly sunny, a slight chance of showers and thunderstorms, a high near 80 or 27 Celsius. Okay.

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she went away and left us all alone the way she planned. Guess we'll have to learn to get along without her if we can. Hello, Celia. 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
1: FM weather. For tonight, increasing clouds expected, a low around 66 or 19 C. Saturday, mostly cloudy with a chance of showers and thunderstorms, a high near 86 or 30 Celsius. Heat index values as high as 89 or 32 C. Sunday, mostly cloudy with showers likely and a chance of thunderstorms, a high near 82 or 28 C. Monday, mostly sunny, a high near 82 or 28 Celsius. Tuesday calls for partly sunny skies with a chance of showers and thunderstorms, a high near 80 or 27 C. Wednesday, mostly sunny, a slight chance of showers and thunderstorms, a high near 80 or 27 Celsius.

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0: News this hour from Town Hall. I'm Keith Peters in Washington. The Senate moves to confirm a host of federal nominations, including some long-awaited agency administrators.
1: The Senate on Friday approved a flurry of nominees, more than 70 officials, including Cameron Hamilton, to head the Federal Emergency Management Agency. Hamilton is returning to shepherd an overhaul, despite being fired as acting administrator last year after publicly opposing FEMA's elimination. David Cummins was confirmed as the head of the Transportation Safety Administration. Cummins was an executive at a firm with contracts to run air traffic control towers. The Senate also confirmed David Perez to be the next U.S. ambassador to Brazil. He's a former speaker of Florida's House of Representatives. Perez's approval from Brazil has been delayed amid a war of words and diplomatic visa withdrawals in the run-up to Brazil's elections in October. I'm Jennifer King.
0: There are new details of a deadly shooting in Idaho at an In-N-Out restaurant, including chilling video of the shooting.
2: It shows one of three victims was killed when the gunman fired through a drive-up window before shooting more people outside the restaurant.
3: What happened here was violent, frightening, and deeply traumatic.
2: Twin Falls Police Chief Matthew Hicks says they're still searching for a motive.
3: Families in this area, what should have been a normal Saturday afternoon, dealt with the worst thing imaginable, confronted with chaos, fear, and now loss.
2: When the gunman headed to a trail, he came across two people, including one with his hands in the air talking to him. He distracted the gunman from possibly pursuing others on the trail. The gunman subsequently killed himself as police closed in. I'm Ed Donahue.
0: Republican Senator Bill Cassidy of Louisiana says he'll vote for Todd Blanche as Attorney General, likely paving the way for Blanche to be confirmed to lead President Donald Trump's Justice Department. On Wall Street, the Dow up by 151 points, the S&P 500 advanced 47. More on these stories at townhall.com.
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0: Ghosts of the past are slowly rising out of Europe's drought-stricken Danube River.
5: The water level has dropped so low that World War II German battleships are coming into view. The emerging ships belong to Nazi Germany's Black Sea Fleet. They were deliberately sunk in 1944 in a desperate attempt to slow the Soviet advance in the closing months of the war. Authorities are now struggling to keep traffic flowing on the Danube as the falling water levels create dangerous conditions for navigation. Rich Thomason reporting.
0: Cuba's power blackouts have been stretching sometimes for days, so Cubans are planning their lives around the lights turning back on. Those small gasps of relief may be for just a few minutes or hours and at any time of the day or night. The blackouts are fueled by the U.S. oil blockade. News and analysis at townhall.com. From Washington, I'm Keith Peters. Ford is introducing a mid-size electric pickup that's under $30,000.
6: It's the Ford Fathom, starting at about $28,000, as Ford looks to offer an affordable model in a market full of pricey electric vehicles. While the automaker didn't show off what it will look like, the Fathom will have a standard range battery, 5 seats, and Ford's Blue Cruise driver assistance, as well as Apple Maps integration.
0: That's correspondent Bill Alexander reporting. U.S. adults are using artificial intelligence for financial guidance, but it's far from the most trusted source of advice. That's according to a new Gallup survey conducted in partnership with financial services firm Edward Jones. About 1 in 5 Americans who sought financial guidance in the past year used AI, but fewer than 3 in 10 adults overall have any confidence in its expertise, that according to the survey. More on these stories at townhall.com.
7: Kicks FM with for tonight, increasing clouds expected, a low around 66 or 19 C. Saturday, mostly cloudy with a chance of showers and thunderstorms, a high near 86 or 30 Celsius. Heat index values as high as 89 or 32 C. Sunday, mostly cloudy with showers likely and a chance of thunderstorms, a high near 82 or 28 C. Monday, mostly sunny, a high near 82 or 28 Celsius. Tuesday calls for partly sunny skies with a chance of showers and thunderstorms, a high near 80 or 27 C. Wednesday, mostly sunny, a slight chance of showers and thunderstorms, a high near 80 or 27 Celsius.

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for tonight, increasing clouds expected, a low around 66 or 19 C. Saturday, mostly cloudy with a chance of showers and thunderstorms, a high near 86 or 30 Celsius. Heat index values as high as 89 or 32 C. Sunday, mostly cloudy with showers likely and a chance of thunderstorms, a high near 82 or 28 C. Monday, mostly sunny, a high near 82 or 28 Celsius. Tuesday calls for partly sunny skies with a chance of showers and thunderstorms, a high near 80 or 27 C. Wednesday, mostly sunny, a slight chance of showers and thunderstorms, a high near 80 or 27 Celsius.

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1: KIX-FM. News this hour from Town Hall, I'm Ron Taylor. The clock is ticking on Capitol Hill as senators look to wrap up a list of line items.
2: Before senators head home for the next 5 weeks, they're trying to get things done on Capitol Hill. One of the top priorities of the president, getting the Save America Act across the finish line. Also a top priority, getting Todd Blanche approved as attorney general. Alaska's Lisa Murkowski saying she will not be voting for him, but Louisiana's Bill Cassidy says he is a yes. If confirmed, one of Blanche's first decisions will be whether to prosecute former NIH director Anthony Fauci.
1: That's correspondent Laura Winters. The Senate has passed a new Russian sanctions bill.
3: Minority Leader Chuck Schumer pointed out this is the work of the late Senator Lindsey Graham.
4: The Russian sanction bill will make it clear to Moscow that America will back Ukraine to the hilt.
3: Graham's sister, Darlene, now holds his seat in the Senate.
5: This legislation hits Putin where it hurts.
3: The bipartisan bill would penalize countries that continue to buy Russian oil, gas, and other exports to deprive President Vladimir Putin of revenues fueling the war. It comes after Ukrainian President Volodymyr Zelensky visited the Capitol hours after Lindsey Graham's funeral. Ed Donahue, Washington.
1: The Senate has confirmed Cameron Hamilton as the head of embattled FEMA. Hamilton was among 74 nominations approved by the Senate today. The former Navy SEAL is returning to the agency he briefly led last year. The Trump administration is moving ahead with its efforts to fire Federal Reserve Governor Lisa Cook 2 months after the Supreme Court allowed her to retain her job while she fights the president's efforts to terminate her over mortgage fraud allegations that she's denied. The justices in a 5-4 decision in June said Cook, who was nominated to the Fed's Board of Governors by Joe Biden, could remain in her post as long as her lawsuit challenging her firing goes on. More at townhall.com.
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1: Farmers near Kenya's famous Amboseli National Park are disputing that cyanide from their tomatoes killed 15 park elephants. Donna Warder has more on the story.
7: Farmer Elvis Mukai says he's farmed on the edge of the park for 20 years and says he's never heard of farmers poisoning wildlife. He says his own livestock feeds on the tomatoes, so if they had contained poisoned pesticide, his cows and goats would have died as well. Isaac Lekulu, the head of veterinary services at Kenya Wildlife Service, says preliminary tests show the elephants became paralyzed, had difficulty breathing, and then went down.
8: It could tell you that their cardiopulmonary system was affected. The test results have detected some presence of cyanide.
7: I'm Donna Warder.
1: Kenya has until recently been widely recognized for rebuilding its elephant population from historic lows, more than 36,000 individuals, by reducing poaching. Breaking news and analysis at townhall.com. The FAA has ordered some inspections of hundreds of Boeing planes.
9: This follows reports of cracks in some older models. The rule applies to certain Boeing 737 MAX models and takes effect September 10th. The FAA estimates this covers 471 planes. So far, no cracks have been found in these specific MAX models. However, the FAA received reports of cracks in older 737 planes. Boeing says it has been working with operators on this issue for 6 years and has already initiated its own inspections. The company supports the FAA's latest directive. John Scott reporting.
1: New Mexico's attorney general hopes a huge ruling against social media giant Meta is just a step in the addressing how big tech can harm children. A New Mexico judge ordered Meta to pay $567 million and make changes to protect users under 18. You'll find more on these stories at townhall.com.
10: For tonight, increasing clouds expected, a low around 66 or 19 C. Saturday, mostly cloudy with a chance of showers and thunderstorms, a high near 86 or 30 Celsius. Heat index values as high as 89 or 32 C. Sunday, mostly cloudy with showers likely and a chance of thunderstorms, a high near 82 or 28 C. Monday, mostly sunny, a high near 82 or 28 Celsius. Tuesday calls for partly sunny skies with a chance of showers and thunderstorms, a high near 80 or 27 C. Wednesday, mostly sunny, a slight chance of showers and thunderstorms, a high near 80 or 27 Celsius. Okay.

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Like many nights before, I finally made it to my feet. As she opened up the door and she said, "You're not gonna do this anymore."

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I'm a face without a name.

I'm a face without a name, just walking in the rain, going back to Houston, Houston.

0: this hour from Town Hall. I'm Ron Taylor.
1: On this vote, the yeas are 86, the nays are 11. The 60-vote threshold having been achieved, the bill is passed.
0: Senator Darlene Graham reading the vote tally on the Russian sanctions bill, legislation co-written by her late brother Lindsey Graham. Passage of the package Friday signals renewed bipartisan support for Ukraine as the war drags on. The legislation would penalize countries that continue to buy Russian oil, gas, and other exports. Louisiana Senator Bill Cassidy has announced he will vote to confirm Todd Blanche as Attorney General. On the floor of the Senate, Cassidy explained his support.
2: But even critics admit that Mr. Blanche knows the law and is a hands-on administrator. He has instructed U.S. attorneys to focus on violent crime, human and drug trafficking, and fraud in programs like Medicare and Medicaid.
0: Two Republican senators, Alaska's Lisa Murkowski and Maine's Susan Collins, say they will vote no on Blanche's confirmation. A major White House construction project just hit a legal roadblock.
3: A federal appeals court has ordered the Trump administration to halt construction of the planned White House ballroom, ruling that President Trump cannot build it without approval from Congress. The 2-1 decision finds the president lacks unilateral authority for the project, even though the administration says it is being paid for entirely with private funds. The court put its order on hold for 2 weeks to give the administration time to appeal to the Supreme Court. Willie Nelson, The White House.
0: The Trump administration is moving ahead with its efforts to fire Federal Reserve Governor Lisa Cook 2 months after the Supreme Court allowed her to retain her job while she fights the president's efforts to terminate her over mortgage fraud allegations that she has denied. The justices in a 5-4 decision in June said Cook, who was nominated to the Fed's Board of Governors by Joe Biden, could remain in her post as long as her lawsuit challenging her firing goes on. More news and analysis at townhall.com.
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0: An airport has closed in Okinawa, Japan as Typhoon Dolphin hits parts of the south.
5: Typhoon Dolphin has caused the main airport on Okinawa to close and grounded all flights in and out of the island, while sending hundreds of people to evacuation centers. The typhoon was near Yoron Island and heading west towards Okinawa's main island, with maximum sustained winds of 89 mph as of late Friday morning, according to the Japan Meteorological Agency. Three men in their 70s have been slightly injured. Two were caught by strong winds, and a third fell from a stool, the Okinawa prefectural officials say. I'm Charles Dulatesma.
0: Surveillance video shows a gunman at an In-N-Out Burger in Idaho killing one of three victims by firing through a drive-up window before shooting more people outside the fast food chain restaurant. Police in Twin Falls said at a news conference Friday they still don't have a motive for the shootings last Saturday. More news at townhall.com. Stocks rose Friday over interest rate possibilities.
6: Stocks rose on Wall Street and Treasury yields fell after the government reported that employers unexpectedly cut 23,000 jobs last month. The S&P 500 rose 0.6% Friday. The Dow added 151 points. That's about 0.3%. The Nasdaq Composite climbed 1.3%. The weaker signal on the job market raised hopes that the Federal Reserve can wait a bit longer before raising interest rates to fight inflation. The price of Brent crude rose 1.3%. The yield on the 10-year Treasury fell to 4.64%. Seth Sutel, New York.
0: A U.S. Senate resolution has added Missouri to the list of teams with a claim to the 1960 national championship in college football. Missouri Republican Senator Eric Schmidt introduced a resolution during a meeting Thursday recognizing the Tigers for a claim to the national title. The measure was passed with no objections. More on these stories at Town
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0: Tanya Tucker. When I die, I may not go to heaven. Tom T. Hall.
1: But old dogs and children and watermelon wine.
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'Cause Clifton Clowers has a pretty young daughter. He's mighty handy

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I'll take my chances and climb that mountain, though clipped on flowers, he might take my life.

0: Tom.
1: It's been rough and rocky traveling, but I'm finally standing upright on the ground. After taking several readings, I'm surprised to find my mind still fairly sound. I guess Nashville was the roughest, but I know I've said the same about them all. We received our education in the cities of the nation, me and Paul. Almost busted in Laredo, but for reasons that I'd rather not disclose. But if you're staying in a motel there and leave, just don't leave nothing in your clothes.

0: this hour from Town Hall. I'm Ron Taylor. President Trump is once again trying to remove Federal Reserve Governor Lisa Cook.
1: Last year, President Trump accused Cook of mortgage fraud.
2: But now she seems to have had an infraction, and she can't have an infraction, especially that infraction, because she's in charge of, if you think about it, mortgages. And
1: Cook says the allegations are manufactured because she sets interest rates based only on what would best serve the American people. 2 months ago, the Supreme Court allowed Cook to retain her job, but Chief Justice John Roberts wrote in a footnote in his opinion, nothing forbids the president from trying to fire Cook again, as long as she is given proper notice and a chance to contest it. The president indicated after the opinion he would do just that. Ed Donahue, Washington.
0: The Senate has passed a punishing Russian sanctions bill that was a top priority for the late Senator Lindsey Graham. Senator Darlene Graham, sister of the late senator, urged colleagues to support the Russia sanctions bill he championed.
3: For more than 4 years, Putin has wreaked havoc on the lives of everyday people, kidnapping tens of thousands of Ukrainian children and committing unspeakable acts. The war against Ukraine is primarily funded by the revenue Russia rakes in from energy sales. Without these profits, the ability to fund the war would be crippled. This legislation hits Putin where it hurts.
0: The bill passed in the Senate 86 to 11. Republican Senator Bill Cassidy of Louisiana says he'll vote for Todd Blanche as Attorney General, likely paving the way for Blanche to be confirmed to lead President Trump's Justice Department. A federal appeals court has ruled that President Trump's administration must stop construction of the $400 million White House ballroom because Congress has not approved the project. News and analysis at townhall.com. I'm Ron Taylor.
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7: They're catching waves at the World Dog Surfing Championships in Northern California. Spectators cheer as dogs of all sizes compete. They're judged on wave size, board time, and, of course, confidence. The event also includes pet adoptions and fundraising for animal charities. Dogs have to wear life vests. They're assisted by humans to find the best waves. I'll just bet you Timmy never entered Lassie in this thing. Jason Walker reporting.
0: The FAA orders inspections for hundreds of Boeing planes following reports of cracks in some older models. The rule finalized Thursday applies to certain Boeing 737 MAX models and takes effect September 10th. The FAA estimates this covers 471 planes. So far, no cracks have been found in these specific MAX models. More news at townhall.com. The Saudi-led coalition supporting Yemen's internationally recognized government says 11 civilians have been hurt in a Houthi attack in southwestern Saudi Arabia.
8: The attack in Najran marks the most serious cross-border incident in more than 4 years of conflict. It comes 2 days after the Iran-backed Houthis said they had carried out a drone strike on Najran Airport. Tensions have escalated in recent weeks, with the group stepping up attacks on Saudi Arabia and Yemen's internationally recognized government amid fears of war spreading across the Middle East. Riyadh has been striking Houthi military sites for weeks since the group imposed a naval blockade in the Red Sea and attacked Saudi tankers and oil facilities.
0: That report from the BBC. Adults in the U.S. are using AI for financial guidance, but it's far from the most trusted source of advice. That's according to a new Gallup survey conducted in partnership with financial services firm Edward Jones.
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They're teaching us a lesson today. We're learning pretty well, too. We've already learned a whole lot of stuff already. 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
2: News this hour from Town Hall. I'm Ron Taylor. The Senate moves to confirm a host of federal nominations, including some long-awaited agency administrations.
3: The Senate on Friday approved a flurry of nominees, more than 70 officials, including Cameron Hamilton, to head the Federal Emergency Management Agency. Hamilton is returning to shepherd an overhaul, despite being fired as acting administrator last year after publicly opposing FEMA's elimination. David Cummins was confirmed as the head of the Transportation Safety Administration. Cummins was an executive at a firm with contracts to run air traffic control towers. The Senate also confirmed David Perez to be the next U.S. ambassador to Brazil. He's a former speaker of Florida's House of Representatives. Perez's approval from Brazil has been delayed amid a war of words and diplomatic visa withdrawals in the run-up to Brazil's elections in October. I'm Jennifer King.
2: There are new details of a deadly shooting in Idaho at an In-N-Out restaurant, including chilling video of the shooting.
4: It shows one of three victims was killed when the gunman fired through a drive-up window before shooting more people outside the restaurant.
5: What happened here was violent, frightening, and deeply traumatic.
4: Twin Falls Police Chief Matthew Hicks says they're still searching for a motive.
5: Families in this area, what should have been a normal Saturday afternoon, dealt with the worst thing imaginable. Confronted with chaos, fear, and now loss.
4: When the gunman headed to a trail, he came across two people, including one with his hands in the air talking to him. He distracted the gunman from possibly pursuing others on the trail. The gunman subsequently killed himself as police closed in. I'm Ed Donahue.
2: The Trump administration is moving ahead with its efforts to fire Federal Reserve Governor Lisa Cook, who, months after the Supreme Court allowed her a retainer job, while she fights the president's effort to terminate her over mortgage fraud allegations that she's denied. The justices, in a decision in June, now who was nominated to the Federal Board of Governors by President Biden, said she could remain as long as the lawsuit prevails. More at townhall.com.
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2: Ghosts of the past are slowly rising out of Europe's drought-stricken Danube River.
12: The water level has dropped so low that World War II German battleships are coming into view. The emerging ships belong to Nazi Germany's Black Sea Fleet. They were deliberately sunk in 1944 in a desperate attempt to slow the Soviet advance in the closing months of the war. Authorities are now struggling to keep traffic flowing on the Danube as the falling water levels create dangerous conditions for navigation. Rich Thomason reporting.
2: Pakistan, Turkey, and Saudi Arabia have signed a mutual defense agreement. The deal means an armed attack is one considered an attack on all. It was signed yesterday during a meeting in Saudi Arabia. The agreement aims to strengthen collective deterrence against aggression. Meanwhile, Iran-backed Houthi rebels have increased attacks on Saudi-linked targets. More news and analysis at townhall.com. At an event held at the State Department, President Trump announces more than $2 billion in investments in critical minerals projects and mining schools.
13: Critical minerals are the raw materials of American strength that power everything from advanced weaponry to automobiles, and we want these essential products to be mined, refined, and made right here in the USA with the American skill and American hands. We have better skill and we have better hands than anybody in the world.
2: Employers in the U.S. unexpectedly cut 23,000 jobs last month, and Labor Department revisions shaved 103,000 jobs off payrolls in May and June. The unemployment rate dipped to 4.1% only because Americans left the job market. The July numbers from the Labor Department Friday marked a sharp reversal for the American labor market. Forecasters had expected job creation to approach 100,000 last month. More on these stories at Town Hall.
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is just to beat the band. I grabbed her for a kiss, she said, turn me loose. Your lips are all blue from that blackberry juice. I hugged her once and said, don't be coy. You know I'm your blackberry picking boy. I kissed her then and she let out a sigh and said, let's go to my house and bake a pie.

0: this hour from Town Hall. I'm Ron Taylor. The clock is ticking on Capitol Hill as senators look to wrap up a list of line items.
1: Before senators head home for the next 5 weeks, they're trying to get things done on Capitol Hill. One of the top priorities of the president, getting the Save America Act across the finish line. Also a top priority, getting Todd Blanche approved as Attorney General. Alaska's Lisa Murkowski saying she will not be voting for him, but Louisiana's Bill Cassidy says he is a yes. If confirmed, one of Blanche's first decisions will be whether to prosecute former NIH Director Anthony Fauci.
0: Correspondent Laura Winters. The Senate has passed a new Russian sanctions bill.
2: Minority Leader Chuck Schumer pointed out this is the work of the late Senator Lindsey Graham.
3: The Russian sanction bill will make it clear to Moscow that America will back Ukraine to the hilt.
2: Graham's sister, Darlene, now holds his seat in the Senate.
4: This legislation hits Putin where it hurts.
2: The bipartisan bill would penalize countries that continue to buy Russian oil, gas, and other exports to deprive President Vladimir Putin of revenues fueling the war. It comes after Ukrainian President Volodymyr Zelensky visited the Capitol hours after Lindsey Graham's funeral. Ed Donahue, Washington.
0: The Trump administration is moving ahead with its efforts to fire Federal Reserve Governor Lisa Cook 2 months after the Supreme Court allowed her to retain her job while she fights the president's effort to terminate her over mortgage fraud allegations that she has denied. The justices in June, who basically said that she could remain in her post as long as her lawsuit challenging her firing goes on. A federal appeals court has ruled that President Trump's administration must stop construction of the $400 million White House ballroom because Congress has not approved the project. Trump blasted the decision, appealing to the Supreme Court. More news at townhall.com.
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0: Farmers near Kenya's famous Amboseli National Park are disputing that cyanide from their tomatoes killed 15 park elephants. Donna Warder has more.
6: Farmer Elvis Mukai says he's farmed on the edge of the park for 20 years and says he's never heard of farmers poisoning wildlife. He says his own livestock feeds on the tomatoes, so if they had contained poisoned pesticide, his cows and goats would have died as well. Isaac Lekulu, the head of veterinary services at Kenya Wildlife Service, says preliminary tests show the elephants became paralyzed, had difficulty breathing, and then went down.
7: It could tell you that their cardiopulmonary system was affected. The test results have detected some presence of cyanide.
6: I'm Donna Warder.
0: Kenya has until recently been widely recognized for rebuilding its elephant population from historic lows to more than 36,000 individuals by reducing poaching. More news at townhall.com. The FAA has ordered inspections for hundreds of its Boeing planes.
8: This follows reports of cracks in some older models. The rule applies to certain Boeing 737 MAX models and takes effect September 10th. The FAA estimates this covers 471 planes. So far, no cracks have been found in these specific MAX models. However, the FAA received reports of cracks in older 737 planes. Boeing says it has been working with operators on this issue for 6 years and has already initiated its own inspections. The company supports the FAA's latest directive. John Scott reporting.
0: New Mexico's attorney general hopes a huge ruling against social media giant Meta is just a step in addressing how big tech can harm children. A New Mexico judge ordered Meta to pay $567 million and make changes to protect users under 18. More on these stories at
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0: hour from Town Hall. I'm Ron Taylor.
1: On this vote, the yeas are 86, the nays are 11. The 60-vote threshold having been achieved, the bill is passed.
0: Senator Darlene Graham reading the vote tally on the Russian sanction bill yesterday, legislation that's co-written by her late brother Lindsey Graham. Passage of the package signals renewed bipartisan support for Ukraine as the war drags on. The legislation would penalize countries that continue to buy Russian oil, gas, and other exports. Louisiana Senator Bill Cassidy has announced that he will vote to confirm Todd Blanche as Attorney General. On the floor of the Senate, Cassidy explained his support yesterday.
2: But even critics admit that Mr. Blanche knows the law and is a hands-on administrator. He has instructed U.S. attorneys to focus on violent crime, human and drug trafficking, and fraud in programs like Medicare and Medicaid.
0: Two Republican senators, Alaska's Lisa Murkowski and Maine's Susan Collins, say they will vote no on his confirmation. A major White House construction project just hit a legal roadblock.
3: A federal appeals court has ordered the Trump administration to halt construction of the planned White House ballroom, ruling that President Trump cannot build it without approval from Congress. The 2-1 decision finds the president lacks unilateral authority for the project, even though the administration says it is being paid for entirely with private funds. The court put its order on hold for 2 weeks to give the administration time to appeal to the Supreme Court. Willie Nelson, The White House.
0: The Trump administration moving ahead with its efforts to fire Federal Reserve Governor Lisa Cook 2 months after the Supreme Court allowed her to retain her job while she fights the president's effort to terminate her over mortgage fraud allegations that she's denied. In a 5-4 decision in June, the Supreme Court basically saying that she could remain at her post as long as her lawsuit challenging her firing goes on. 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
0: An airport has closed in Okinawa, Japan, as Typhoon Dolphin hits parts of the south.
6: Typhoon Dolphin has caused the main airport on Okinawa to close and grounded all flights in and out of the island, while sending hundreds of people to evacuation centers. The typhoon was near Yoron Island and heading west towards Okinawa's main island, with maximum sustained winds of 89 mph as of late Friday morning, according to the Japan Meteorological Agency. Three men in their 70s have been slightly injured. Two were caught by strong winds, and a third fell from a stool, the Okinawa prefectural officials say. I'm Charles Delezesma.
0: Surveillance video shows a gunman at an In-N-Out Burger in Idaho killing one of three victims by firing through a drive-up window before shooting more people outside the fast food chain restaurant. Police in Twin Falls said at a news conference Friday they still don't have a motive for the shootings last Saturday. Breaking news and analysis at townhall.com. Stocks rose yesterday over interest rate possibilities.
7: Stocks rose on Wall Street and Treasury yields fell after the government reported that employers unexpectedly cut 23,000 jobs last month. The S&P 500 rose 0.6% Friday. The Dow added 151 points. That's about 0.3%. The Nasdaq Composite climbed 1.3%. The weaker signal on the job market raised hopes that the Federal Reserve can wait a bit longer before raising interest rates to fight inflation. The price of Brent crude rose 1.3%. The yield on the 10-year Treasury fell to 4.64%. Seth Sutel, New York.
0: A U.S. Senate resolution has added Missouri to the list of teams with a claim to the 1960 National Championship in college football. Missouri Republican Senator Eric Schmidt introduced a resolution during a meeting Thursday recognizing the Tigers for a claim to the national title. The measure was passed with no objections. More on these stories at Town
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Papa, don't you worry about it none now. Everything's gonna be all right, Papa. They're teaching us a lesson today. 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We've already learned a whole lot of stuff already. 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
2: Breaking news this hour from Town Hall, I'm Ron Taylor. The Senate has confirmed Todd Blanche as the next Attorney General of the United States. The 50-49 vote early this morning came after a bruising confirmation fight that exposed deep concerns in both parties about installing President Trump's former personal attorney atop the Justice Department. While Blanche has already been leading the department in an acting capacity, his confirmation could free him to pursue the Trump administration's agenda even more aggressively. President Trump is once again trying to remove Federal Reserve Governor Lisa Cook.
3: Last year, President Trump accused Cook of mortgage fraud.
4: But now she seems to have had an infraction, and she can't have an infraction, especially that infraction, because she's in charge of, if you think about it, mortgages. And
3: Cook says the allegations are manufactured because she sets interest rates based only on what would best serve the American people. 2 months ago, the Supreme Court allowed Cook to retain her job, but Chief Justice John Roberts wrote in a footnote in his opinion, nothing forbids the president from trying to fire Cook again, as long as she is given proper notice and a chance to contest it. The president indicated after the opinion he would do just that. Ed Donahue, Washington.
2: The Senate has passed a punishing Russian sanctioned bill that was a top priority for the late Senator Lindsey Graham.
5: For more than 4 years, Putin has wreaked havoc on the lives of everyday people, kidnapping tens of thousands of Ukrainian children and committing unspeakable acts. The war against Ukraine is primarily funded by the revenue Russia rakes in from energy sales. Without these profits, the ability to fund the war would be crippled. This legislation hits Putin where it hurts.
2: That's Senator Darlene Graham. The bill passed in the Senate 86-11. News and analysis at townhall.com. I'm Ron Taylor.
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7: 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Spectators cheer as dogs of all sizes compete. They're judged on wave size, board time, and, of course, confidence. The event also includes pet adoptions and fundraising for animal charities. Dogs have to wear life vests. They're assisted by humans to find the best waves. I'll just bet you Timmy never entered Lassie in this thing. Jason Walker reporting.
2: The Federal Aviation Administration orders inspections for hundreds of Boeing planes following reports of cracks in some older models. The rule finalized Thursday applies to certain Boeing 737 MAX models and takes effect September 10th. The FAA estimates this covers 471 planes. So far, no cracks have been found in these specific models. More at townhall.com. The Saudi-led coalition supporting Yemen's internationally recognized government says 11 civilians have been hurt in a Houthi attack in southwestern Saudi Arabia.
8: The attack in Najran marks the most serious cross-border incident in more than 4 years of conflict. It comes 2 days after the Iran-backed Houthis said they had carried out a drone strike on Najran Airport. Tensions have escalated in recent weeks, with the group stepping up attacks on Saudi Arabia and Yemen's internationally recognized government amid fears of war spreading across the Middle East. Riyadh has been striking Houthi military sites for weeks since the group imposed a naval blockade in the Red Sea and attacked Saudi tankers and oil facilities.
2: That report from the BBC. Adults in the U.S. are using AI for financial guidance, but so far it's not the most trusted source of advice. That's according to a new Gallup survey conducted in partnership with financial services firm Edward Jones. More on these stories at Town Hall.

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0: breaking news this hour from Town Hall. I'm Ron Taylor. The Senate has confirmed Todd Blanche as the next Attorney General of the United States. The narrow 50-49 vote early this morning came after a bruising confirmation fight that exposed deep concerns in both parties about installing President Trump's former personal attorney atop the Justice Department. While Blanche has already been leading the department in an acting capacity, his confirmation could free him to pursue the Trump administration's agenda even more aggressively. Senator Marsha Blackburn of Tennessee shares the next step in the process.
1: Under the previous order, the motion to reconsider is considered made and laid upon the table, and the president will be immediately notified of the Senate's action.
0: Blanche's supporters say his experience as a federal prosecutor and the trust he earned working for the president as his personal attorney will help him in the role. The Senate moved to confirm a host of federal nominations yesterday, including some long-awaited agency administrators.
2: The Senate on Friday approved a flurry of nominees, more than 70 officials, including Cameron Hamilton, to head the Federal Emergency Management Agency. Hamilton is returning to shepherd an overhaul, despite being fired as acting administrator last year after publicly opposing FEMA's elimination. David Cummins was confirmed as the head of the Transportation Safety Administration. Cummins was an executive at a firm with contracts to run air traffic control towers. The Senate also confirmed David Perez to be the next U.S. ambassador to Brazil. He's a former speaker of Florida's House of Representatives. Perez's approval from Brazil has been delayed amid a war of words and diplomatic visa withdrawals in the run-up to Brazil's elections in October. I'm Jennifer King.
0: The Trump administration is moving ahead with its efforts to fire Federal Reserve Governor Lisa Cook 2 months after the Supreme Court allowed her to retain her job while she fights the president's effort to terminate her over mortgage fraud allegations that she has denied. The justices in a 5-4 decision in June said she could remain in the process. More at townhall.com.
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0: Ghosts of the past are slowly rising out of Europe's drought-stricken Danube River.
4: The water level has dropped so low that World War II German battleships are coming into view. The emerging ships belong to Nazi Germany's Black Sea Fleet. They were deliberately sunk in 1944 in a desperate attempt to slow the Soviet advance in the closing months of the war. Authorities are now struggling to keep traffic flowing on the Danube as the falling water levels create dangerous conditions for navigation. Rich Thomason reporting.
0: Pakistan, Turkey, and Saudi Arabia have signed a mutual defense agreement. The deal means an armed attack is considered an attack on all. It was signed yesterday during a meeting in Saudi Arabia. The agreement aims to strengthen collective deterrence against aggression. Meanwhile, Iran-backed Houthi rebels have increased attacks on Saudi-linked targets. Breaking news and analysis at townhall.com. In an event held at the State Department, President Trump announced more than $2 billion in investments in critical minerals project and mining schools.
5: Critical minerals are the raw materials of American strength that power everything from advanced weaponry to automobiles, and we want these essential products to be mined, refined, and made right here in the USA with the American skill and American hands. We have better skill and we have better hands than anybody in the world.
0: U.S. employers unexpectedly cut 23,000 jobs last month, and Labor Department revisions shaved 103,000 jobs off payrolls in May and June. The unemployment rate dipped to 4.1% only because Americans left the job market. The July jobs numbers from the Labor Department Friday marked a sharp reversal for the American labor market. Forecasters had expected job creation to approach 100,000 last month. You'll find more on these stories at townhall.com. I'm Ron Taylor.

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0: News this hour at Town Hall. I'm Bob Agnew in Washington. After Dr. Anthony Fauci invoked the Fifth Amendment 111 times this week rather than answer senators' questions, the Senate Committee on Homeland Security voted 8-5 to hold Fauci in contempt of Congress. On the Salem News program this week on Capitol Hill with Tony Perkins, Florida Senator Rick Scott said he thinks what he calls Fauci's giant ego was a reason he refused to answer any questions.
1: I think it starts right there because I think he has such contempt for us because he's Anthony Fauci. I mean, he knows Jake Tapper. He knows Dana Bash. He knows all these celebrities. Like, how could we, mere mortals, ask the emperor a question? I mean, he's above it. He's Anthony Fauci.
0: Senator Scott's full interview and more criticism of Fauci will be heard when This Week on Capitol Hill is broadcast beginning at 10 a.m. Eastern Time today on the Salem News Channel. The Senate has confirmed Todd Blanche as the next Attorney General of the United States. The paper-thin 50-49 vote came early this morning. Blanche had already been leading the department as an acting AG. Republican Senator Dave McCormick of Pennsylvania says the Democrat Party is adopting a dangerous socialist ideology.
2: This is not the extreme of the Democratic Party. This has become the mainstream of the Democratic Party. It is anti-law enforcement, it's anti-military, it's anti-business.
0: Senator McCormick made his comments to the Salem Radio Network. There's a new FBI report out clarifying the facts on active shooter incidents in this country. We get the details from correspondent Willie Nelson.
3: The FBI recorded 34 active shooter incidents in 2025, most of them in commercial areas. Handguns were the most common weapon used. Notably, civilians intervened in more than 1 in 5 of the attacks and stopped the shooter in 7 cases. The report found that many of those successful interventions happened outside gun-free zones, which the FBI noted can delay an armed response. Willie Nelson, The White House.
0: More on these stories at Town Hall.
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0: More U.S. adults are turning to artificial intelligence for their financial advice.
5: But it's far from the most trusted source of advice. That's according to a new Gallup survey conducted in partnership with financial services firm Edward Jones. About 1 in 5 Americans who sought financial guidance in the past year used AI, but fewer than 3 in 10 adults overall have any confidence in its expertise. That according to the survey. The poll found a disconnect between the resources Americans trust for financial advice and the ones they actually rely on. Keith Peters, Washington.
0: Authorities in eastern China are shutting schools and tourist sites as Typhoon Dolphin heads for the coast. The storm is threatening to make landfall with maximum sustained winds of just over 100 miles an hour. Dolphin appears to have its sights set on Zhejiang and parts of the neighboring Fujian province, expected to arrive late Sunday with heavy rains and severe flooding. Breaking news and analysis at townhall.com. An uncomfortable moment for Minnesota Senator Democrat Amy Klobuchar in her home state.
6: Senator Klobuchar gets booed at an event in Minnesota, the FarmFest Gubernatorial Candidate Forum. This reaction from the crowd after she claims she backed funding for law and order at our southern border with Mexico.
7: Supported funding for order at the border, and I have worked well with law enforcement in Minnesota for years. But what I...
6: The Minnesota primary is Tuesday. Klobuchar is one of 7 Democrats running, but will likely be the presumed nominee. Laura Winters reporting.
0: The Department of Homeland Security reports record-setting deportations of illegal aliens by the Trump administration. A new report totals more than 1.4 million forced removals, averaging about 4,200 per day, on pace for an all-time high. You'll find more on these stories at townhall.com.

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find me in my wigwam. 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Hey, and pass it around, 'cause I'm an Indian outlaw. Half Cherokee and Choctaw, my baby, she's a Chippewa.

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1: KXFM. News this hour at Town Hall. I'm Bob Agnew in Washington. The Senate has confirmed Todd Blanche as the next Attorney General of the U.S. A 50-49 vote early today comes after a bruising confirmation battle. Vice President J.D. Vance out with a new book focusing on his faith, and he told the Salem Radio Network's Hugh Hewitt he's learned a lot about growing as a Christian over the years.
2: But you have to work at it. And there's a way in which the practice of the faith forms you in the right way. There's a way in which, you know, participating in the sacraments and praying and actually going to confession and doing all these things, they slowly have this miraculous effect on a person. But for me, you know, when I was 19 years old, Hugh, I would think of a miracle as sort of, you know, God waves the magic wand and everything's different.
1: Vance says that God works through imperfect people. Florida Senator Republican Rick Scott told the Salem Radio Network residents of New York City who were financially able to move away are coming to his state, Florida, to get away from the city's Democrat Socialist Mayor Zohran Mamdani.
3: The people that have moved to Florida have moved because they moved away from crazy states. Like right now, if you have the money and you can, you're leaving Mamdani. I mean, this guy's crazy. Here's his latest. You know, on his grocery store, you're going to have an ID to go into his grocery store. That's going to lose money and shut down eventually. But he's against any ID for voting because that would be racist.
1: And that is Florida Senator Republican Rick Scott. Meanwhile, some Democrats crying foul over the use of a candidate's legal name in talking about the upcoming midterm election. More on that from correspondent Willie Nelson.
4: The National Republican Senatorial Committee used Michigan Democratic Senate nominee Abdulrahman Mohammed El-Sayed's full legal name in a recent statement. Bulwark writer Sam Stein labeled it subtle stuff, suggesting an Islamophobic attack. Conservatives noted it is simply the candidate's actual name and that the NRSC has used it before, calling the reaction another unforced error from the left. Willie Nelson, The White House.
1: More at Town Hall.
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1: Democrat Senator Elizabeth Warren is being challenged over claims she's made about rising rents. Here's correspondent Ron Taylor.
6: Senator Warren has questioned why landlords can raise rents significantly, prompting backlash on social media where critics charge she lacks understanding of basic economics, supply and demand, and rising costs like taxes and utilities. They attribute high rents to government policies, such as restrictive zoning, open borders increasing demand, and Section 8 inflating prices, arguing that rent controls and similar measures drive out private landlords and lead to poorly maintained government housing. Ron Taylor reporting.
1: U.S. employers unexpectedly cut 23,000 jobs last month. The Labor Department issued its revised numbers yesterday, shaving 103,000 jobs off payrolls in May and June. According to the latest figures, the unemployment rate dipped to 4.1%. Breaking news and analysis, townhall.com. A controversial name change is angering about a million Californians who've spoken out against it. Here's correspondent Ken Lorment.
7: More than 1.3 million people in the Golden State signed petitions to place Proposition 39 on the November ballot. Supporters say the state's attorney general has rewritten the voter guide language, changing a description of voter ID and citizenship verification requirements in a wording that says citizens would be barred from voting without government-issued IDs. Critics call the move misleading and politically motivated. Ken Lorman reporting.
1: The two-time defending World Series champions are in a rare funk. The Los Angeles Dodgers lost their season-high seventh game in a row in a stunning collapse last night after the Arizona Diamondbacks rallied for a 4-3 win when rookie Ryan Waldix managed a great hit. You'll find more on these stories at...

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He said, you were doing 60 and a 45, but I'm gonna let you go this time. But if I catch you again, I'm gonna slap you in the county jail. We said, thank you, sir. 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

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We kept on rolling. I seen this spot. We pulled into the parking lot of this place called the Cloud Nine Bar and Grill. We walked through the door and the place was jammed. The lights were low. They had a punk rock band and some orange-haired feller singing about suicide. 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
1: 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Alan Jackson. Yeah, with Danny Under on the Chattahoochee. Barbara Mandrell. When country was a cool. Oak Ridge Boys. I'm singing Elvira.
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0: 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After a devastating attack on 9/11, Susan Collins led the way forward, enacting historic bipartisan national security reforms that made us safer. During the COVID-19 pandemic, Susan wrote the law that saved 250,000 Maine jobs. 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And as chair of the powerful Appropriations Committee, Susan is delivering the investments that strengthen communities across our state. America's most bipartisan senator, always working for Maine.
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0: this hour at Town Hall. I'm Bob Agnew in Washington. The Department of Homeland Security is reporting record-setting deportations of illegal aliens by the Trump administration. Here's correspondent Ken Lorman.
1: A new report totals over 1.4 million forced removals, averaging about 4,200 per day, on pace, authorities say, for an all-time high. DHS says the operation included deportations of worst of the worst illegal alien gang members and other serious criminals, as ICE detentions reportedly hit a monthly high of 46,000 in June. The agency says ICE agents are not slowing down in its mission to arrest and remove illegal aliens. Ken Lorman reporting.
0: The nation has a new top law enforcement official, the Senate confirming Todd Blanch in an early morning vote today. The paper-thin party-line vote, 50-49, and it came after a bruising confirmation battle that exposed deep concerns in both parties about installing President Trump's former personal attorney atop the Justice Department. Florida Senator Republican Rick Scott told the Salem Radio Network this week the planned government-run grocery stores in New York City will not pan out.
2: Every government grocery store closes. I mean, Kansas City, they close. Chicago, they close. What do you want to buy from government? I mean, name something. I mean, the government can run the military better, right? But name something else. I mean, if you really want to get something done, and you're going to say, well, I'm going to go to the government. Boy, they'll get it done. No, it's the last person you go to.
0: Vice President J.D. Vance told the Hugh Hewitt Show on the Salem Radio Network his brand new book, Communion, focuses on his personal faith. He says God continues to work through imperfect people.
3: This idea that you could see something that really did make you question your faith, but didn't make you discard it. 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
0: More at townhall.com.
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0: Ghosts of the past are slowly rising out of Europe's drought-stricken Danube River.
5: The water level has dropped so low that World War II German battleships are coming into view. The emerging ships belong to Nazi Germany's Black Sea Fleet. They were deliberately sunk in 1944 in a desperate attempt to slow the Soviet advance in the closing months of the war. Authorities are now struggling to keep traffic flowing on the Danube as the falling water levels create dangerous conditions for navigation. Rich Thomason reporting.
0: U.S. employers unexpectedly cut 23,000 jobs last month, and the Labor Department revised its numbers to shave 103,000 jobs off of payrolls in May and June. The unemployment rate dipped to 4.1%, but they say that was only because Americans left the job market. The July job number by the Labor Department. Breaking news and analysis at Town Hall. The Senate has moved to confirm a host of federal nominations, including some long-awaited agency administrators.
6: The Senate on Friday approved a flurry of nominees, more than 70 officials, including Cameron Hamilton, to head the Federal Emergency Management Agency. Hamilton is returning to shepherd an overhaul, despite being fired as acting administrator last year after publicly opposing FEMA's elimination. David Cummins was confirmed as the head of the Transportation Safety Administration. Cummins was an executive at a firm with contracts to run air traffic control towers. The Senate also confirmed David Perez to be the next U.S. ambassador to Brazil. He's a former speaker of Florida's House of Representatives. Perez's approval from Brazil has been delayed amid a war of words and diplomatic visa withdrawals in the run-up to Brazil's elections in October. I'm Jennifer King.
0: Stocks rose on Wall Street. Treasury yields fell after the government reported that employers unexpectedly cut about 23,000 jobs in the month of July. More on these stories at Town Hall.

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0: News this hour at Town Hall. I'm Bob Agnew in Washington.
1: On this vote, the yeas are 50, the nays are 49. The nomination is confirmed.
0: And with that, Senator Ashley Moody of Florida announcing that the U.S. Senate has confirmed Todd Blanche to serve as the next U.S. Attorney General. The 50-49 tally came early this morning after a bruising confirmation battle. Florida Senator Republican Rick Scott told the Salem Radio Network this week mainstream Democrats he knows on Capitol Hill have lost their way within the party and are being intimidated by the left-wing socialists.
2: They're scared of Mondami and AOC. They vote like Mondami and AOC would vote. And so they've lost their party. They can't stand up for themselves. And so even if they're not radical, they're voting radical because they're scared to death. I mean, Mondami and AOC run the Democrat Party now.
0: Vice President J.D. Vance told the Hugh Hewitt Show on the Salem Radio Network his brand new book, Communion, focuses on his personal faith journey and growth over the years, noting how it is okay to sometimes question the tenets of your faith.
3: God works through imperfect people. And so the argument is not that the church is perfect. The argument is not that the church always succeeds in its effort to help people and to serve people. The argument, though, is that this institution, in its very imperfect way, does reveal something about Jesus Christ and his love for people.
0: And that is Vice President J.D. Vance. U.S. employers unexpectedly cut 23,000 jobs last month. That word yesterday from the Labor Department. A major White House construction project hit a legal roadblock.
4: A federal appeals court has ordered the Trump administration to halt construction of the planned White House ballroom, ruling that President Trump cannot build it without approval from Congress. The 2-1 decision finds the president lacks unilateral authority for the project, even though the administration says it is being paid for entirely with private funds. The court put its order on hold for 2 weeks to give the administration time to appeal to the Supreme Court. Willie Nelson, The White House.
0: More on these stories at Town Hall.
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0: One of the world's biggest cereal companies is speeding up its plan to drop synthetic dyes from its products a year ahead of schedule.
6: W.K. Kellogg says it will remove artificial colors from all of its cereals by the end of this year. It's also invested in equipment to help make the transition to natural colors. In addition, Kellogg says it's removing BHT, an artificial preservative, from the small number of cereals that still contain it. The company has faced pressure for years to remove artificial ingredients from its cereals. That pressure has grown under Health Secretary Robert F. Kennedy Jr., who's urged food companies to phase out petroleum-based artificial dyes. I'm Marcela Sanchez.
0: The Department of Homeland Security reports record-setting deportations of illegal aliens by the Trump administration. A new report totals more than 1.4 million forced removals, averaging about 4,200 per day. Breaking news at townhall.com. So new details coming out now about a deadly shooting in Idaho at an In-N-Out restaurant, including chilling video of the shooting.
7: It shows one of three victims was killed when the gunman fired through a drive-up window before shooting more people outside the restaurant. Twin Falls Police Chief Matthew Hicks says they're still searching for a motive.
8: What happened here was violent, frightening, and deeply traumatic.
7: When the gunman headed to a trail, he came across two people, including one with his hands in the air talking to him. He distracted the gunman from possibly pursuing others on the trail. I'm Ed Donahue.
0: The FBI recorded 34 active shooter incidents in 2025, most of them in commercial areas, they say. Handguns were the most common weapons used. Civilians intervened in more than one in five of the attacks, and in seven of those cases actually managed to stop the shooter. The report found that many of those successful interventions happened outside of gun-free zones. You'll find more on these stories.

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7: 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Well, good morning to you. This is Jason. We are live on location over in the town of Patton. That's right. My hometown, actually, to be quite honest with you. I'm seeing a lot of smiling faces today, a lot of familiar faces, a lot of folks I went to school with back in the 80s and 90s. I'm seeing teachers, friends, all kinds of people are here at Patton Pioneer Days. And we're going to be talking a little bit later about what's going on today at Patton Pioneer Days. But where am I? I'm set up in the park where there are vendors set up in the park. And I am set up directly next to a red tent selling some maple syrup. So you'll see me right as you come into the park. You'll also see the Kix fan. And this year they've got bouncy castles in the ball field. That's right. So bring the kids. They're going to have a good time. Bring the entire family. It's all about community. It's all about community spirit and having a good time. It's hometown fun here at Patton Pioneer Days. And the parade went very, very well earlier. We were in the parade. Very happy to be in the parade. A lot of people waved. And thank you to all the folks that waved at us in the parade. We love you. And come on down to Patton Pioneer Days, where it is the place to be today. I'm set up in the park, so stop on by and say hello. The Beanhole Bean Dinner will be going on. Actually, that's started right now, from what I understand. That's up the road a bit on Route 159, locally known as the Shin Pond Road, at the Lumberman's Museum.

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This is Jason live on location in Patton for Patton Pioneer Days 2026. Now, the weather forecast for the weekend was a little bit of rain and some clouds. There has not been any rain here yet, so the weather is good. It is overcast right now, but lots of people are out, and the weather is working out today. So we do want to let you know that. So it's a great time to come on over to Patton Pioneer Days, where the fun is going on today. And at this time, I want to take a moment to say thank you to our sponsors for making this live broadcast possible. So no particular order. Thank you very much to Edwards Market. Also, JP's Window Tint and Details, Flatlander Smokehouse, Mike's Elite Auto, also Shinpon Village Campground, Mount Chase Lodge, Savage Paint and Body, Richardson's, Sheldon Anderson Realtor,

going on right now. I'm set up in the park, right where Patton Academy used to be way back in the day. And so I have no memories of Patton Academy, but I did go to the Patton Primary and Patton Grammar School, and those old buildings were a part of the original Patton Academy. And there's a memorial here for Patton Academy, the old school, here in the park. And all the vendors are here, so come on over. The hot dogs are on, and the bounce castle is here, so bring the kids, the grandkids, and bring your family, and have a good time today. It's what it's all about. It's Patton Pioneer Days 2026.

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0: News this hour at Town Hall. I'm Bob Agnew in Washington. The Senate has confirmed Todd Blanche to serve as the next Attorney General.
1: It was by the narrowest of margins and overnight, but the Republican-led Senate has confirmed Acting Attorney General Todd Blanche as the new Attorney General in a 50-49 vote. This after Republican Senators Susan Collins of Maine and Lisa Murkowski of Alaska said they would oppose Blanche's confirmation, but Republican Bill Cassidy said on the Senate floor earlier Friday he would vote yes.
2: Mr. Blanche showed poor judgment in approving the anti-weaponization slush fund and exempting the president from IRS audits. No American should be unfairly targeted by the law, but no American should be above the law. Mr. Blanche said these were mistakes and he has made efforts to kill the slush fund.
1: Blanche says on social media that he's deeply honored by the trust and confidence President Trump has placed in me and that he's grateful to senators working late to confirm him. Donna Water, Washington.
0: Republican Senator Dave McCormick of Pennsylvania says the Democrat Party is adopting a dangerous socialist ideology to keep the most left-wing branch of its party happy.
3: This is not the extreme of the Democratic Party. This has become the mainstream of the Democratic Party. It is anti-law enforcement. It's anti-military. It's anti-business. It's anti-Semitic. And it's anti-America.
0: Senator McCormick made his comments in an interview this week with the Salem Radio Network. There's a new FBI report out clarifying the facts when it comes to active shooter incidents. Here's correspondent Willie Nelson.
4: The FBI recorded 34 active shooter incidents in 2025, most of them in commercial areas. Handguns were the most common weapon used. Notably, civilians intervened in more than 1 in 5 of the attacks and stopped the shooter in 7 cases. The report found that many of those successful interventions happened outside gun-free zones, which the FBI noted can delay an armed response. Willie Nelson, The White House.
0: More on these stories at Town Hall.
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0: A less than comfortable experience this week for Minnesota Senator Democrat Amy Klobuchar in her home state.
7: Senator Klobuchar gets booed at an event in Minnesota, the FarmFest Gubernatorial Candidate Forum. This reaction from the crowd after she claims she backed funding for law and order at our southern border with Mexico.
8: Supported funding for order at the border, and I have worked well with law enforcement in Minnesota for years. But what I...
7: The Minnesota primary is Tuesday. Klobuchar is one of 7 Democrats running, but will likely be the presumed nominee. Laura Winters reporting.
0: Stocks rose on Wall Street. Treasury yields fell after the government reported employers unexpectedly trimmed 23,000 jobs last month. That came out in the latest report on Friday from the Labor Department. You'll find breaking news and analysis at townhall.com. More U.S. adults are turning to artificial intelligence these days when they have questions about financial needs.
9: But it's far from the most trusted source of advice. That's according to a new Gallup survey conducted in partnership with financial services firm Edward Jones. About 1 in 5 Americans who sought financial guidance in the past year used AI, but fewer than 3 in 10 adults overall have any confidence in its expertise. That according to the survey. The poll found a disconnect between the resources Americans trust for financial advice and the ones they actually rely on. Keith Peters, Washington.
0: Authorities in eastern China are shutting schools and tourist sites as Typhoon Dolphin heads for the coast, a storm threatening to make landfall with maximum sustained winds of just more than 100 miles an hour. It's expected to arrive late Sunday and likely to bring heavy rains along with severe flooding and even the potential of deadly landslides. You'll find more of these stories.

0: 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Well, good morning to you. This is Jason. It's almost afternoon, but you know, happy midday to you. We're at Patton Pioneer Days, set up in the park where Patton Pioneer Days 2026 is going on. And let me tell you, folks, this is the place to be today. The bounce houses are set up in the park for the kids. The vendors are here in the park. The Beanhole Bean Dinner is going on at the Lumberman's Museum for a few hours. So make sure you get some authentic beanhole beans from the museum. Later on tonight, we've got fireworks at Shin Pond Village. Eric Betancourt, I actually went to school with Eric, and he's going to be playing in Shin Pond Village tonight. Across the way in the pavilion will be a barbecue, and Susan Patton will be singing there with her band as well. And then, of course, the silent auction fireworks tonight. Please make a donation to the Mount Chase Fire Department if you can. I'm here joined by my nephew, Walter. How are you doing, Walter?
1: Good.
0: Good. I'm so glad that you're talking to your Uncle Jason today.
1: Yeah, it's been a great day.
0: So you saw the parade earlier.
1: Yeah.
0: What did you like about the parade?
1: I liked how there was, like, a bunch of cool trucks, like the cement truck. I thought that was odd because I thought, like, the cement, like, turner or whatever, the cement maker, mm-hmm. I thought it was faced other way, like, but like the way away from the cab.
0: Right.
1: Yeah.
0: So, now, anything else in the parade that you saw? You saw our van, of course.
1: Yeah. Yeah, it was really cool. I liked the beginning because, like, it was followed by, like, police and fire trucks. I like the fire trucks.
0: Yeah, those are cool, aren't they?
1: Yeah, I like how kids get to, like, interfere and, like, or, like, I like how kids...
0: I know what you mean.
1: Yeah, I like how kids get to be in the parade.
0: Yeah, it's a lot of fun. Yeah. So, would you like to say happy birthday, America?
1: Yeah, it's a great day for, it's great. Today is great for Patton Park, if you want to. Yeah.
0: It is, absolutely. Walter, everybody, that's my nephew here at Patton Pioneer Days. Thank you, Walter.
1: You're welcome.
0: All right. It's Patton Pioneer Days 2025. Again, thank you to Mike and Lindsay at Mount Chase Lodge for sponsoring part of today's broadcast.

0: Tanya Tucker. When I die, I may not go to heaven. Tom T. Hall.
1: But old dogs and children and watermelon wine.
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Jason here. Live on location, Patton Pioneer Days 2026. I have to make that correction because I accidentally announced last year. So it's Patton Pioneer Days 2026. I'm set up in the park, Patton Alumni Park. This is where Patton Academy used to be, if you know a little bit of history of our town. The craft fair is going on. We've got bouncy castles and bounce houses in the ball fields for the kids. Of course, Craig's Clam Shop is serving up some great food over there and ice cream. Wanted to let you know, of course, the Bean Hole Bean Dinner is going on right now as well at the Lumberman's Museum until 3 o'clock. Now, from 4 to 6 p.m., there's a steak dinner at the Katahdin Lodge of Masons. So don't miss that. Again, 4 to 6 p.m., steak dinner at the Katahdin Lodge of Masons here in Patton. 3 to 6, live music at Katahdin Brew Works. Yeah, Adam Curtis is going to be playing there as well. Yeah, sounds like a lot of fun. And later on at Shinpon Village, of course, Eric Betancourt's going to be playing in the restaurant area again this year. Susan Patton. And I believe Susan is involved with Wreaths Across America. So good for her. She'll be singing tonight at the Chicken Barbecue under the Pavilion. And if I recall, yes, there's going to be a silent auction as well at Shinpon Village. And then the fireworks right around 9 o'clock tonight, presented by the Mount Chase Fire Department. And if you can, please make a donation for that to help keep the fireworks going. Again, thank you to the Mount Chase Fire Department for putting that on. We're at Patton Pioneer Days 2026 in the park. And come on over. It's a good day to come on over, grab a Bean Hole Bean dinner, and celebrate Patton Pioneer Days.

said, oh dear. Now this should be a lesson. If you plan to start

0: in a bank, and the one in the middle drives a truck. The one on the right's an all-night DJ, and the guy in the rear got drafted.
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This is Jason. We are live on location. Patton Pioneer Days 2026 is where we are. We're set up at the park right now. I think I'm going to head on over to the Beanhole Bean Supper up at the museum. So I might see you there if you happen to pop in. Of course, fireworks tonight at 9 p.m. at Shin Pond Village. And I want to talk a little bit about what's going on tomorrow.

at 10 a.m. Yard sale at the Patton Historical Society at 38 Main Street. And I believe that's going on today, too. So all kinds of stuff going on here in Patton and Patton Pioneer Days. And we hope to see you here. Stop on by the Kix booth and say hello. But I honestly, I think I'm going to go over and get some beanhole beans. So I will talk to you over there.

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1: 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And those attacks on Susan's character, even calling her corrupt? Independent fact-checkers also prove those attacks are false. 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And the only way for Maine to beat back their lies is for us to keep telling the truth.
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0: News this hour at Town Hall. I'm Bob Agnew in Washington. The Senate has confirmed Todd Blanche as the next Attorney General of the United States. A 50-49 vote came early this morning after a bruising confirmation battle and some intra-party conflict to go along with it. Vice President J.D. Vance is out with a new book focusing on his faith and says he's learned a lot about Christian growth over the years.
1: You have to work at it. And there's a way in which the practice of the faith forms you in the right way. There's a way in which, you know, participating in the sacraments and praying and actually going to confession and doing all these things, they slowly have this miraculous effect on a person.
0: Florida Senator Rick Scott told the Salem Radio Network residents of New York City are fleeing the mayor's policies there. Socialist Mayor Zohran Mamdani.
2: Here's his latest. You know, in his grocery store, you're going to have an ID to go into his grocery store. That's going to lose money and shut down eventually. But he's against any ID for voting because that would be racist.
0: Democrats crying foul over the use of a candidate's legal name.
3: The National Republican Senatorial Committee used Michigan Democratic Senate nominee Abdulrahman Mohammed El-Sayed's full legal name in a recent statement. Bulwark writer Sam Stein labeled it subtle stuff, suggesting an Islamophobic attack.
0: That is correspondent Willie Nelson. Here's Seth Sutel now with a look at the week ahead on Wall Street.
4: Markets will be getting some updates this week on what's going on with inflation. The government publishes its latest report on the Consumer Price Index for July on Wednesday. CPI is a broad measure of the prices that Americans pay for all kinds of goods and services, including food, gas, housing, clothing, and healthcare. A report on inflation and wholesale prices that businesses pay is due out on Thursday. What markets want to know is how much of a hurry the Fed will be in before it raises rates to fight inflation by putting the brakes on the economy. The Fed held rates steady at its last meeting in July. Its next meeting on rates is in mid-September. Seth Sutel, New York.
0: More on these stories at Town Hall.
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0: Democrat Senator Elizabeth Warren is being challenged over claims she's made about rising rents.
6: Senator Warren has questioned why landlords can raise rents significantly, prompting backlash on social media where critics charge she lacks understanding of basic economics, supply and demand, and rising costs like taxes and utilities. They attribute high rents to government policies, such as restrictive zoning, open borders increasing demand, and Section 8 inflating prices, arguing that rent controls and similar measures drive out private landlords and lead to poorly maintained government housing. Ron Taylor reporting.
0: U.S. employers unexpectedly cut 23,000 jobs last month. The Labor Department put out revisions also of 103,000 fewer jobs from the payrolls in May and June. The unemployment rate dipped to 4.1, according to the latest Labor Department figures released on Friday. Breaking news at townhall.com. A controversial name change has angered more than a million Californians.
7: More than 1.3 million people in the Golden State signed petitions to place Proposition 39 on the November ballot. Supporters say the state's attorney general has rewritten the voter guide language, changing a description of voter ID and citizenship verification requirements in a wording that says citizens would be barred from voting without government-issued IDs. Critics call the move misleading and politically motivated. Ken Lorman reporting.
0: The two-time defending World Series champions are in a rare funk. The L.A. Dodgers lost their season-high seventh game in a row in a stunning collapse last night after the Arizona Diamondbacks rallied for a 4-3 win when rookie Ryan Walczyk hit a two-run walk-off homer against Edwin Diaz. You'll find more of these stories at Town Hall.

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1: 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Susan was named a Medicaid champion. She protects access to quality health care. 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And as chair of the powerful Appropriations Committee, Susan is delivering the investments that strengthen communities across our state. America's most bipartisan senator, always working for Maine.
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5: 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And the only way for Maine to beat back their lies is for us to keep telling the truth.
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1: KIXFM. News this hour at Town Hall. I'm Bob Agnew in Washington. The Department of Homeland Security reports record-setting deportations of illegal aliens by the Trump administration.
2: A new report totals over 1.4 million forced removals, averaging about 4,200 per day, on pace, authorities say, for an all-time high. DHS says the operation included deportations of the worst illegal alien gang members and other serious criminals, as ICE detentions reportedly hit a monthly high of 46,000 in June. The agency says ICE agents are not slowing down in its mission to arrest and remove illegal aliens. Ken Lorman reporting.
1: Vice President Vance telling the Hugh Hewitt Show that his brand new book, Communion, focuses on his personal faith.
3: This idea that you could see something that really did make you question your faith.
1: But he says that you can keep going and learn a lot in the process. The Senate has moved to confirm a host of federal nominations, including some long-awaited agency administrators.
4: The Senate on Friday approved a flurry of nominees, more than 70 officials, including Cameron Hamilton, to head the Federal Emergency Management Agency. Hamilton is returning to shepherd an overhaul, despite being fired as acting administrator last year after publicly opposing FEMA's elimination. David Cummins was confirmed as the head of the Transportation Safety Administration. Cummins was an executive at a firm with contracts to run air traffic control towers.
1: That is correspondent Jennifer King reporting. A major White House construction project just hit a legal roadblock.
5: A federal appeals court has ordered the Trump administration to halt construction of the planned White House ballroom, ruling that President Trump cannot build it without approval from Congress. The 2-1 decision finds the president lacks unilateral authority for the project, even though the administration says it is being paid for entirely with private funds. The court put its order on hold for 2 weeks to give the administration time to appeal to the Supreme Court. Willie Nelson, The White House.
1: More at townhall.com.
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1: Mysterious ghosts of the past are slowly rising out of Europe's drought-stricken Danube River.
7: The water level has dropped so low that World War II German battleships are coming into view. The emerging ships belong to Nazi Germany's Black Sea Fleet. They were deliberately sunk in 1944 in a desperate attempt to slow the Soviet advance in the closing months of the war. Authorities are now struggling to keep traffic flowing on the Danube as the falling water levels create dangerous conditions for navigation. Rich Thomason reporting.
1: U.S. employers unexpectedly cut 23,000 jobs last month, and Labor Department revisions shaved about 103,000 jobs off the payrolls for May and June. The unemployment rate dipped to 4.1%, but that was only because Americans left the job market. The July numbers came out yesterday from the Labor Department. You'll find breaking news and analysis at townhall.com. A fast-moving wildfire in western Canada. More from correspondent Donna Warder.
8: More than 20,000 people were told to evacuate overnight as a fast-moving wildfire races toward towns along British Columbia's Okanagan Lake. The entire community of Summerland was ordered to leave, along with about 8,000 people nearby. Homes have been destroyed, but officials have not determined how many. The wildfire was first reported Friday evening, but it grew to about 19 square miles within within hours. Videos posted on social media show multiple homes burning and residents fleeing along roads with flames on both sides.
1: That is Donna Warder reporting. W.K. Kellogg said this week it will remove artificial colors from all of its cereals by the end of the year. The change comes a year ahead of schedule. Kellogg said last year it would be removing synthetic dyes from its cereals by the end of 2027. More on these stories.

I've been looking for you all night long, darling. You've got to talk to me. I want to tell you how wrong I've been, and I won't do it again. You know that woman didn't mean a thing to me. 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
1: 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Susan was named a Medicaid champion. She protects access to quality health care. 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And as chair of the powerful Appropriations Committee, Susan is delivering the investments that strengthen communities across our state. America's most bipartisan senator, always working for Maine.
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4: 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The truth? 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And those attacks on Susan's character, even calling her corrupt? Independent fact-checkers also prove those attacks are false. 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And the only way for Maine to beat

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the rope, and they had to let me go, 'cause I'm mad. Everywhere I go, oh, oh, oh. Always getting in trouble.

Well, now I pick peaches in Georgia.

0: News this hour at Town Hall. I'm Bob Agnew in Washington.
1: The yeas are 50, the nays are 49. The nomination is confirmed.
0: And with that, Senator Ashley Moody of Florida last night announcing the U.S. Senate has confirmed Todd Blanche as the next U.S. Attorney General. The 50-49 tally actually came in the very wee hours of the morning today after a bruising confirmation battle. Florida Senator Republican Rick Scott told the Salem Radio Network this week, mainstream Democrats on Capitol Hill, many of them, he says, are in a quandary, having lost their way and being intimidated now by the leftist socialist wing of their own party.
2: They're scared of Mondami and AOC. They vote like Mondami and AOC would vote. And so they've lost their party. They can't stand up for themselves. And so even if they're not radical, they're voting radical because they're scared to death. I mean, Mondami and AOC run the Democrat Party now.
0: Vice President J.D. Vance told the Hugh Hewitt Show that his brand new book, Communion, focuses on his personal faith journey and how it can be okay to question your faith as you grow.
3: God works through imperfect people. And so the argument is not that the church is perfect. The argument is not that the church always succeeds in its effort to help people and to serve people. The argument, though, is that this institution, in its very imperfect way, does reveal something about Jesus Christ and his love for people. And you have to be able to accept the good and the bad in the same way that you have to be able to read the Bible and say, well, King David was this terrible guy, and yet he was the chosen person to kind of implement God's kingdom at that time in history.
0: And the vice president was interviewed this week by the Salem Radio Network. U.S. employers unexpectedly cut 23,000 jobs last month. The Labor Department also revised about 103,000 fewer jobs off the payrolls for May and June. You'll find more of these stories at townhall.com.
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0: A major cereal company is speeding up its plan to drop synthetic dyes from its products a year ahead of schedule.
8: W.K. Kellogg says it will remove artificial colors from all of its cereals by the end of this year. It's also invested in equipment to help make the transition to natural colors. In addition, Kellogg says it's removing BHT, an artificial preservative, from the small number of cereals that still contain it. The company has faced pressure for years to remove artificial ingredients from its cereals. That pressure has grown under Health Secretary Robert F. Kennedy Jr., who's urged food companies to phase out petroleum-based artificial dyes. I'm Marcela Sanchez.
0: The Department of Homeland Security reports record-setting deportations of illegal aliens by the Trump administration. A new report totaling more than 1.4 million forced removals, averaging about 4,200 per day. On pace. Breaking news at townhall.com. There are new details coming out about a deadly shooting in Idaho at an In-N-Out restaurant, according to chilling video of the shooting.
9: It shows one of three victims was killed when the gunman fired through a drive-up window before shooting more people outside the restaurant. Twin Falls Police Chief Matthew Hicks says they're still searching for a motive.
10: What happened here was violent, frightening, and deeply traumatic.
9: When the gunman headed to a trail, he came across two people, including one with his hands in the air talking to him. He distracted the gunman from possibly pursuing others on the trail. I'm Ed Donahue.
0: The FBI recorded 34 active shooter incidents in 2025, most of them in commercial areas. Handguns, they say, were the most common weapon used. Civilians intervened in more than one in five of those attacks, and in seven cases managed to stop the shooter. The report found many of those successful interventions happened outside of gun-free zones, which the FBI noted can delay an armed response. More details at Town Hall.

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2: News this hour from Town Hall. I'm Mary Rose. The Senate has confirmed Todd Blanche as the next Attorney General.
3: It was by the narrowest of margins and overnight, but the Republican-led Senate has confirmed Acting Attorney General Todd Blanche as the new Attorney General in a 50-49 vote. This after Republican Senators Susan Collins of Maine and Lisa Murkowski of Alaska said they would oppose Blanche's confirmation. Blanche says on social media that he's deeply honored by the trust and confidence President Trump has placed in me, and that he's grateful to senators working late to confirm him. Donna Water, Washington.
2: Republican Senator Dave McCormick of Pennsylvania says that the Democratic Party is adopting a dangerous socialist ideology.
4: This is not the extreme of the Democratic Party. This has become the mainstream of the Democratic Party. It is anti-law enforcement, it's anti-military, it's anti-business, it's anti-Semitic, and it's anti-America.
2: Senator McCormick made his comments to the Salem Radio Network. A new FBI report is clarifying the facts on actor-shooter incidents.
5: The FBI recorded 34 active shooter incidents in 2025, most of them in commercial areas. Handguns were the most common weapon used. Notably, civilians intervened in more than one in five of the attacks and stopped the shooter in seven cases. The report found that many of those successful interventions happen outside gun-free zones, which the FBI noted can delay an armed response. Willie Nelson, The White House.
2: Iran raised new demands over reopening the Strait of Hormuz as regional tensions escalate. The UAE says Iranian missile targeted an ADNOC ship while Turkey advanced a Kurdish peace bill. U.S. employers unexpectedly cut 23,000 jobs last month, while revisions erased 103,000 jobs from May to June. More on these stories at townhall.com.
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2: An uncomfortable moment for Minnesota Senator Democrat Amy Klobuchar in her home state.
7: Senator Klobuchar gets booed at an event in Minnesota, the FarmFest Gubernatorial Candidate Forum. This reaction from the crowd after she claims she backed funding for law and order at our southern border with Mexico.
8: Supported funding for order at the border, and I have worked well with law enforcement in Minnesota for years. But what I...
7: The Minnesota primary is Tuesday. Klobuchar is one of seven Democrats running, but will likely be the presumed nominee. Laura Winters reporting.
2: Adults may need a lot more exercise than current guidelines recommend to reduce the risk of heart attacks and strokes. A study published in the British Journal of Sports Medicine says greater heart health benefits may call for 560 to 610 minutes a day. More details at srnnews.com. More U.S. adults are turning to artificial intelligence for financial advice. Keith Peters reporting.
9: But it's far from the most trusted source of advice. That's according to a new Gallup survey conducted in partnership with financial services firm Edward Jones. About one in five Americans who sought financial guidance in the past year used AI, but fewer than three in ten adults overall have any confidence in its expertise. That according to the survey. The poll found a disconnect between the resources Americans trust for financial advice and the ones they actually rely on. Keith Peters, Washington.
2: Authorities in eastern China are shutting schools and tourist sites as Typhoon Dolphin heads toward the coast. The storm is threatening to make landfall with maximum sustained winds of just over 100 miles per hour. More on these stories at Town Hall.
1: I was taking a trip out to L.A., tooling along in my Chevrolet, talking on a number and digging on the radio.

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And would he be kind enough to give me change for a one? Well, there was one thing I was sure proud to see. There wasn't a soul in the place except for him and me, and he just looked disgusted and pointed toward the

the last thing I wanted was to get in a fight in Jackson, Mississippi on a Saturday night, especially when there was three of them and only one of me. But they all started laughing and I felt kind of sick, and I knew I'd better think of something pretty quick, so I just reached out and kicked old Green Teeth right in the knee.

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1: 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After a devastating attack on 9/11, Susan Collins led the way forward, enacting historic bipartisan national security reforms that made us safer. During the COVID-19 pandemic, Susan wrote the law that saved 250,000 Maine jobs. Susan was named a Medicaid champion. She protects access to quality health care. 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Susan has never missed a single vote, 10,000 in a row. And as chair of the powerful Appropriations Committee, Susan is delivering the investments that strengthen communities across our state. 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

0: News this hour from Town Hall. I'm Mary Rose. The Senate has confirmed Todd Blanche as the next Attorney General of the U.S. The 50-49 vote early Saturday came after a bruising confirmation fight. Vice President J.D. Vance is out with a new book focusing on his faith. And he says he's learned a lot about Christian growth over the years.
1: You have to work at it. And there's a way in which the practice of the faith forms you in the right way. There's a way in which, you know, participating in the sacraments and praying and actually going to confession and doing all these things, they slowly have this miraculous effect on a person.
0: Vance told the Salem Radio Network's Hugh Hewitt that God works through imperfect people. Ukrainian President Zelensky has paid a trip to Serbia, where he held talks with the country's president.
2: It's been 8 years since a Ukrainian president visited Serbia and held talks with Serbian President Aleksandar Vučić. This visit came as Russia attacks Kiev and its surrounding region, where at least four people were killed, including a child. Zelensky said deliveries of Patriot air defense interceptors had slowed and that the U.S. has agreed to let Ukraine manufacture Patriot systems. But bureaucracy is slowing the process of obtaining licenses. I'm Rika Ann Garcia.
0: Florida Senator Republican Rick Scott tells the Salem Radio Network residents of New York City who are financially able to move away are coming to Florida to get away from the city's Democrat Socialist Mayor Zohran Mamdani.
3: Here's his latest. On his grocery store, you're going to have an ID to go into his grocery store. That's going to lose money and shut down eventually. But he's against any ID for voting because that would be racist.
0: The FAA is ordering inspections of hundreds of Boeing 737 MAX planes after cracks were reported in some older 737 models. The new rule applies to 471 aircraft and takes effect September 10th. More at townhall.com.
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0: A controversial name change has angered over a million Californians. Correspondent Ken Lorman has the details.
5: More than 1.3 million people in the Golden State signed petitions to place Proposition 39 on the November ballot. Supporters say the state's attorney general has rewritten the voter guide language, changing a description of voter ID and citizenship verification requirements in a wording that says citizens would be barred from voting without government-issued IDs. Critics call the move misleading and politically motivated. Ken Lorman reporting.
0: Legal activists and Elon Musk's AI company are challenging the authority of private groups to sue to enforce several major federal laws. They argue that enforcement powers belong primarily to the president and federal agencies, a position backed by the Trump administration. Breaking news and analysis at townhall.com. Democrat Senator Elizabeth Warren is being challenged over claims she's made about rising rents. Correspondent Ron Taylor reports.
6: Senator Warren has questioned why landlords can raise rents significantly, prompting backlash on social media where critics charge she lacks understanding of basic economics, supply and demand, and rising costs like taxes and utilities. They attribute high rents to government policies, such as restrictive zoning, open borders increasing demand, and Section 8 inflating prices, arguing that rent controls and similar measures drive out private landlords and lead to poorly maintained government housing. Ron Taylor reporting.
0: U.S. employers unexpectedly cut 23,000 jobs last month, and Labor Department revisions shaved 103,000 jobs off payrolls in May and June. The unemployment rate dipped 4.1%. More on these stories at Town Hall.

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And there's no such thing as Dr. Seuss or

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2: News this hour from Town Hall, I'm Mary Rose. The Department of Homeland Security reports record-setting deportations of illegal aliens by the Trump administration.
3: A new report totals over 1.4 million forced removals, averaging about 4,200 per day, on pace, authorities say, for an all-time high. DHS says the operation included deportations of worst of the worst illegal alien gang members and other serious criminals, as ICE detentions reportedly hit a monthly high of 46,000 in June. The agency says ICE agents are not slowing down in its mission to arrest and remove illegal aliens. Ken Lorman reporting.
2: Todd Blanche has been confirmed as the next U.S. Attorney General. The Senate approved his nomination in a 50-49 vote after weeks of debate and concerns over potential conflicts tied to his past work for President Trump. Vice President J.D. Vance tells the Hugh Hewitt Show on the Salem Radio Network that his brand new book, Communion, focuses on his personal faith journey. Vance says God works through imperfect people.
4: This idea that you could see something that really did make you question your faith, but didn't make you discard it. The idea that it was okay to question and have doubts and even be angry at God, that was a very powerful thing for me.
2: A major White House construction project just hit a legal roadblock.
5: A federal appeals court has ordered the Trump administration to halt construction of the planned White House ballroom, ruling that President Trump cannot build it without approval from Congress. The 2-1 decision finds the president lacks unilateral authority for the project, even though the administration says it is being paid for entirely with private funds. The court put its order on hold for 2 weeks to give the administration time to appeal to the Supreme Court. Willie Nelson, the White House.
2: Tensions remain high across the Middle East. More on these stories at townhall.com.
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7: More than 20,000 people were told to evacuate overnight as a fast-moving wildfire races toward towns along British Columbia's Okanagan Lake. The entire community of Summerlin was ordered to leave, along with about 8,000 people nearby. Homes have been destroyed, but officials have not determined how many. The wildfire was first reported Friday evening, but it grew to about 19 square miles within hours. Videos posted on social media show multiple homes burning and residents fleeing along roads with flames on both sides. I'm Donna Water.
2: WK Kellogg said Thursday that it will remove artificial colors from all its cereals by the end of this year. The change comes a year ahead of schedule. Kellogg said last August that it would remove synthetic dyes from its cereal by the end of 2027. Breaking news and analysis at townhall.com. Ghosts of the past are slowly rising out of Europe's drought-stricken Danube River.
8: The water level has dropped so low that World War II German battleships are coming into view. The emerging ships belong to Nazi Germany's Black Sea Fleet. They were deliberately sunk in 1944 in a desperate attempt to slow the Soviet advance in the closing months of the war. Authorities are now struggling to keep traffic flowing on the Danube as the falling water levels create dangerous conditions for navigation. Rich Thomason reporting.
2: The U.S. labor market weakened unexpectedly in July, with employers cutting 23,000 jobs. The Labor Department also revised May and June payrolls down by a combined 103,000 jobs. The unemployment rate edged down to 4.1%. More on these stories at townhall.com.

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I don't know if Larry Stevenson was working in the woods when he shouted timber, but look out anyway. Welcome to Bluegrass Music on the Roots of the Country. 3 hours of bluegrass and old-time country music just for you. And, well, Larry Stevenson's been around a while. He's got a brand new release. This is called Lizzie Lou, Larry Stevenson.

Powerful, powerful bluegrass music from a new group to me called Throwdown Thursday, who have a brand new album called Throwdown Thursday. And they're a group from Central Kentucky. Started actually picking at a jam session. They're from Eastern Kentucky. At a jam session just at the beginning of COVID. And they're all veteran musicians, though. They've been picking for a while, and they sound like they are a really tight group. We're spotlighting the album this weekend on the Roots of the Country. Next track we're going to play is a song called Friday Night Blues.

by Energy Bluegrass Music from Throwdown Thursday. That song's called Leaves in Late October. So I'd say these musicians are all veteran bluegrass musicians. For instance, Katy Penn, who's now Katy Penn Jenkins, who plays fiddles, married to Justin Jenkins, who plays banjo in the group. They were both in Alan Bybee's group Grasstown. Ronald Mosley, who plays guitar, has played with David Parmley and Dale Ann Bradley. Evan Maynard plays mandolin. Kyle Perkins plays bass. And I say it's their first album together, and it's a real good one. We're going to play one more track. This was actually originally written and recorded by Jerry Reed in the country field. They're doing it bluegrass style in a thing called love. Throwdown Thursday.

Tommy Webb from Rock and Roll to Bill Monroe, and that happened to a number of people. They're growing up and were into the pop music, the rock and roll, until they discovered bluegrass, and then that was all she wrote. There's a kind of another song about that trend. This is Gary Brewer. The song's called Elvis on Velvet in Monroe on Grass.

Gary Brewer, Elvis on Velvet. Monroe on Grass. Now, I don't know if you knew or you might have forgot, the very first recording Elvis Presley did on the Sun record label, very first recording back in 1954 was a Bill Monroe song, Bill Blue Moon of Kentucky, and Elvis kind of rocked it up a little bit. He started off slow and then sped it up.

Tony Rice with another Gordon Lightfoot song. He loved Gordon Lightfoot, as we all do, and that song is called Walls. You are listening to The Roots of the Country. No walls here. We're just come right on in. The weather's fine, and we're just playing old time. We're playing bluegrass music, and we're going to play 2 hours of classic country music, including our spotlight next hour, continuation of our series on the Grand Old Opry, great old time country music. You should stick around for sure to the radio. My name's Stu. 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

here for old time country music and bluegrass music as well. Thank you for listening. Next half hour, as usual, is brought to you by that great store on the Connell Road called Feeds and Needs. They got a clock outside, very accurate clock, and they got very fancy pictures in the windows. They do. Now that accurate clock tells you, just listen, it says it's time. It's time to come into Feeds and Needs for all your pet and livestock needs. We'll certainly tell you more about Feeds and Needs in this half hour of the program. David Talbot, I don't know if you're familiar with the name. He was from Ontario, and he played banjo. J.D. Crow was up there judging at the World's Banjo Competition. Dave was in the junior division. I guess he did pretty good. David, he grew up in Ontario, learned to play banjo from his father's Flat and Scruggs records, and when he heard the New South album come out, Rounder 0044, he said it hit me in the side of the head. David Talbot, he played with Dixie Flyers, which was the premier bluegrass group out of Ontario. He's on this track called Will You Be Lovin', Will You Be Lonesome Too, excuse me, Dixie Flyers from 1989.

That's the Dixie Flyers with David Talbot playing banjo and Will You Be Lonesome Too. Well, David Talbot, he ended up moving to Nashville in 1998 to play banjo with Larry Cordell's group, Lonesome Standard Time. And this song here, from the one that Larry Cordell wrote, hit Nashville like a ton of bricks. And actually, it probably was a ton of bricks that they were throwing at the guys who murdered country music, Murder on Music Row. Lonesome Standard Time, playing banjo, David Talbot.

Ricardo, Lonesome Standard Time. Song called Hard Times, David Talbot playing the banjo, and I'm not sure, but I have a feeling that's David Talbot doing the vocals, but don't quote me on it, but certainly sounds like it is. He worked with Larry Carter, Lonesome Standard Time, and then he became the co-founder of the great bluegrass group called the Grascals. And when the Grascals started, actually they were the opening act for Dolly Parton. Here's Dolly Parton and the Grascals in Viva Las Vegas.

0: Dolly Parton, along with the Grascals.
1: Oh, the king would be proud of me.
0: David Talbot, really hot
1: Jimmy
0: bands
1: Hart.
0: Were playing. So David Talbot stayed with the Grascals. See, he was co-founder between 2004 and 2006. Then he went to work with Dolly Parton. Let's hear one more with David Talbot and the Grascals. Will you be loving another man?

David Talbot and the Graskals. Will you be loving another man? You're listening to Bluegrass Music on the Roots of the Country. 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Well, poor Kathy Callick, she must have been standing on the eaves during a rainstorm because she's waterbound.

Kathy Kalik and her group, The Good Old Persons, and that's that Hank Williams song, Setting the Woods on Fire. Well, Bill Emerson, what a great banjo player. He teamed up with a fellow named Wayne Taylor, who worked with the U.S. Navy band group, the Country Current, and this is a song about Napalusa.

there's a song for all you horsey people out there. Emerson and Taylor in the song about that beautiful horse called Napaloosa. Well, thanks a lot to Feeds and Needs on the Connell Road for sponsoring this last half hour. Get into Feeds and Needs. Take care of all your pets and livestock. Feeds and Needs, Connell Road in Woodstock. Stay tuned. We got 2 hours of really great old-time country music for you. But just before we go, Jimmy Martin's got a bit of a problem. He just can't quit cigarettes.

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You keep this place fogged up in smoke. 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He said, I never have seen a man who could burn that weed the way you can. And just thinking about it, makes me sweat. 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I guess you see what's wrong with me. 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

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Now you just take your choice of which one you love the most. Well, I thought this over for a little while, then I give her my answer with a sheepish smile. I know I'll miss her, 'cause she's my favorite pet. But I don't need love, I've saved a grand, I'm gonna buy me a ton of my favorite brand. Then I'll be

Jerry Reed, Phantom of the Opry. Suppose there was such a thing as the Phantom of the Opry. Well, there was a Phantom of the Opera, so I suppose it's possible. Don't know much about that, but I do know a fair bit about the Grand Ole Opry. It's part six of our series on the Opry, and I think you're going to enjoy it. A lot of great old-time country music. And this half hour also is brought to you by the Spearville Flour Mill. They've been producing stone ground flour since 1982. They got over 100 products available, and we'll tell you more about the Spearville Mill this half hour of the program. Well, Johnny Cash, he debuted on the Grand Ole Opry on July 7th of 1956. At that show, he also met the woman that would change his life. He met June Carter, told her, "Someday I'm going to marry you." Of course, they were both married to other people at that time. At that debut, Opry manager Jim Denny kept Cash waiting for 2 hours before he met him. He said, "Jim looked at my black clothes, my sideburns, long hair, and said, 'What makes you think you belong on the Opry?' Well," Cash answered, "Well, I got a record. I walked the line in the top 10. I think maybe they'd like to hear me." Well, we're going to listen to some Johnny Cash. I'd like to hear him.

0: And rising.
1: And that actually happened to Johnny Cash's family when they were living in Dyess, Arkansas. They did have a big flood, and that's probably what that song's about. In 1965, Johnny Cash temporarily was banned from the Opry after a rowdy, intoxicated performance where he drunkenly busted out all the stage lights with a microphone stand. But he was reinstated in 1968. Johnny Cash, so important to country music. Two songs is not enough. So we got to hear a couple more. Now, Johnny Cash, one of the reasons he left Sun Record Label and went to Columbia was that he wanted to do a gospel album. And Sam Phillips said, I can't sell gospel music. But Johnny did record a couple of gospel songs for Sun Records. This is one of those called I Was There When It Happened.

Johnny Cash, another one of those great songs from the Sun Record Company when he was on there. It's called The Home of the Blues. More about the Grand Old Opry all hour, part six of our series. And this half hour is brought to you by the Spearville Flour Mill. Now, I'm kind of the opinion that a lot of times the old way of doing things has been a lot better. And that's certainly the case in making flour. Now, the modern way of making flour, they remove parts of 26, that's right, 26 vitamins and minerals from the flour. And it's so deficient that the government forces them to enrich it. But enrichment is parts of four vitamins added back chemically. And I've seen what's in the enrichment. No thank you for me. But the Spearville Flour Mill, they do it the old-fashioned way. Granite millstones, the wheat gets cleaned and put into the mill, and it grounds and makes this beautiful stone ground whole wheat flour. And then they might do a little sifting to make your whole white flour, but it's really, really, they don't have to enrich it because all the food value is still in the flour. But they produce much more than flour, more than stone ground whole wheat and white and rye and buckwheat flour. They got whole grain cereals, pancake mix, pasta, cooking oils, coffees, teas, even toothpaste. 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Thank you, Spearville, for advertising with the Roots of the Country. So Gene Shepherd was part of the Grand Ole Opry cast for 60 consecutive years, the longest tenure of any woman member of the Opry before she died in 2016. Here's Gene Shepherd, sad singing and slow walking. Slow riding, I guess it is.

Gene Shepherd inducted into the Grand Ole Opry in 1955. In 1956, Jimmy C. Newman joined the Opry. Now, it was Jimmy Newman at that time, but he added the C later. The C stood for Cajun. Jimmy Newman was the first Cajun to be a member of the Grand Ole Opry. He was an ambassador for Cajun music. He was from a place in Louisiana called Big Mamou, and that's what this song's about.

Jimmy C. Newman, another Cajun song called Kalinda. Well, on October 2nd, 1954, Elvis Presley had his first and only Opry appearance. I guess it didn't go very well. And after he did his performance, the Opry fella, the manager, came over to Elvis and said, well, don't give up your day job. You probably should continue just driving the truck. I think that's the best for you. You won't make it. I guess he did make it, but anyway, it didn't go over well on the Grand Ole Opry. But a fella that did go over very well was Georgie Jones. He was an Opry member and started in 1956.

George Jones doing a Hank Williams song, Done It Well, Why Don't You Love Me Like You Used to Do. Yeah, well, thanks a lot to the Spearville Flour Mill for sponsoring this last half hour of the program. Spearville Flour Mill, go get some good, healthy-tasting, wonderful whole grain products. You'll be good, and they'll enjoy it. You'll enjoy it. Can't think of any better way to do it. You're listening to The Roots of the Country. My name is Stu, and we're talking about the Grand Ole Opry. This is a part six, I believe, of our series, and we're going to be doing that the rest of the summer, so I think you're going to hear some great old-time country music on WBCQ Monticello 94.7 Kicks FM. Of course, that's what you always hear great old-time country music on. This next half hour is brought to you by Curry's Ace Hardware on the Old Houghton Road in Woodstock. Family-owned, family-operated, has been for over 60 years, and they have the products you need and want. We'll tell you more about Curry's Ace Hardware in this half hour of the program. Now, not everybody had a great experience with the Grand Ole.

old Opry, like Rose Maddox. Well, she once shocked the Opry audience performing with a bare midriff on her first Opry appearance. I guess they didn't care for that. She left the Opry 6 months later after Roy Acuff complained she was being featured on too many local TV shows. I don't know why Roy complained about that. Anyway, Rose didn't need the Opry. She did really well. Rose Maddox, I guess she liked fried potatoes.

Yeah, that's Rose Maddox with her brothers, the Maddox brothers and Rose. And no, they never made it to the Opry as a group, but they were one of the hottest groups out in California. Maybe they were a little too raucous for the Opry. You know, out in California, people like to dance to the music, where out east, you know, you just sit around and listen to the stuff. So maybe it wouldn't have worked very well for the Maddox brothers and Rose. But they did well out in California. That's what they done. Well, generally, when people come to Nashville, they want to make it. It takes them quite a while, you know. They got to go through a lot of stuff. Well, that wasn't the case with Stonewall Jackson. Stonewall came into town. He stopped at a little motel on the south side of Nashville and checked in. 1956, as fate would have it, he'd booked a room just across from the offices of Acuff Rose Publishing Company. So Stonewall said, "I believe I'll walk over there and see if anybody in country music will talk to me." Well, it turned out that they did talk to him, and this Fred Rose was there, and he said, "Yeah, well, you know, I guess he's pretty impressed with Stonewall Jackson." He signed him right then and there and said, "You know, I'm going to phone the fellow over at the Opry and see if we can go over there and talk to them." So the first day in town, he got signed to Acuff Rose, and then he went to the Opry, and they hired him right then and there. He hadn't even put out a record, Stonewall Jackson. I guess they knew he was going to do well. This is a true story about a disc jockey called BJ Stonewall Jackson. Made it to the Opry in 1956. A story.